0: That 90s Channel. Thanks for spending time today on the What's a Josh broadcast. Just here to keep you a little company. And I got to say what's up to Kevin. He was listening yesterday to Motivational Monday. He said, Josh, I've been hearing you talk about your weight loss. Congratulations. You're coming up on 50 pounds down. Hope you feel better. I'm just wondering what made you finally decide to try the GLP-1s. Yeah, so it's no secret. I'm not going to sit there and tell you that I'm running 5Ks every single day and spending hours and hours in the gym doing this. I'm not. I did that a lot of my life. But it got to the point where I realized there was something more going on than my will to work out. And one of the things that I had come to have to deal with was that the amount of working out I'm doing versus how long I've been on a diet, I should be a model. I should be on the front of a magazine right now. And that was nowhere close to it. I was at my highest weight back around Christmas. And a lot of that was because I was off work for about 3 months. COVID, from COVID, I still hadn't lost whatever 30 pounds I gained through that. But yeah, so I started taking Wegovy, and this is not an advertisement for them. They are not paying for this, but it has helped more so on a mental level. It's actually helped me reduce a lot of anxiety and a lot of the food anxiety that I had. So we'll get more to this one coming up.
1: Email from school about the incident today.
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1: Hanging on the What's a Josh broadcast. A little Q&A going on today, I think, through whatsajosh.com. A lot of people send me messages about the weight loss and my experience now taking the GLP-1s. And this in no way is an advertisement for them whatsoever. I'm just sharing what's worked for me. I've struggled with this for over 30 years. And I've seen some really good results from it. Kevin actually kicked this one off. Melissa said, Josh, what is food noise? Everyone talks about. So it's like you eat and you're done eating and then you're thinking about more food. You're thinking about what you're going to eat next. Not necessarily because you're hungry, but I've had a big sweet tooth and I'm always thinking about sweet things. Now, like if I have like a small bag of M&Ms, that's enough for me for the day. Where what it used to be was I'd go to the grocery store, go to the bakery and eat like half a cake. I'm not even kidding you. And that would be what I needed. So when I'm talking about food noise, I'm talking about that thought in the back. And I think one of the other elements of the medication is that it actually reduces anxiety. If you talk to a lot of people around me, they'll tell you that I'm a little more easygoing than I used to be. Melissa, thank you for that one. More on the way.

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What a decade. 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That 90s channel. 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
1: You're on the What's a Josh broadcast, talking about weight loss. And by the way, you can chime in. How did you lose your weight? We'd love to hear from you over at whatsajosh.com. I'm getting a bunch of questions about the medications that I've been very open about taking, the GLP-1s. Mark said, what's the most difficult part of this, and have you had any side effects? It's really not hard. Now, I'm not doing the shots. I don't like needles, so I do the regular pills. Every single day, I'll take a pill, and the hardest part about it, it's twofold. You have to wait at least 30 minutes before you drink any water. Like, you can take it with a mouthful of water. You cannot go any more than any less than 30 minutes. And actually, my doctor told me that he's got other patients that the oral ones were not working for. And he's like, a lot of them were basically taking the medications and going on about their day. No, you take the medication, you wait at least a half hour, and then you can drink your coffee and start your day. So I actually keep it bedside. That's the one big challenge, Mark. And the other one is, occasionally, if you eat the wrong foods, you'll get a little bit nauseous. And I'll get into more of that coming up next.
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hanging on the What's a Josh broadcast. Want to know how much weight you've lost? Been talking about me, me, me, me, me. How about you, you, you? Melissa said I've lost 55 pounds and it's because of my Weight Watchers buddy. So it's not really having a trainer as much as it's having somebody who's giving you a little accountability. I made all the difference. Melissa, thank you for that one. Now, I mentioned with the GLP-1s that one of the biggest challenges, and Mark asked me this earlier, it's if you eat the wrong foods, you start getting nauseous. So you got to stay away from fried foods, a lot of sugar, which it makes it easy because it's not even on your mind anymore. And I've noticed a lot of carbs because we went out to eat a couple weeks ago and I had a pasta dish with a lot of oils and seafoods. The next 2 days, I was nauseous because I ate a lot of it and I was actually off work for a couple of days. I think there was something else going on there not related to the food. I think I actually was sick from something. But yeah, for 2 days I was off, but I think that's what actually kicked it off. So Mark, that was a really good question. If you got something, want to hear from you over at whatsajosh.com. Yeah.

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1: You're on the What's a Josh broadcast. I want to know how you lost your weight. Mark sent me another message. I joined CrossFit at 50, down 60 pounds and in better shape than I was in my 30s. I love it. And Mark actually had another question about the GLP-1s. He said, have you had to adjust your diet at all? I have. Actually, I'm to the point now. So since I've been on it now since February, I'm at the highest dose you can have. So I'm at the point now where I got to start cleaning up my diet a little bit. Before it was, I'd just eat when I was hungry and I'm still getting my nutrition and everything. But now I'm like, okay, it's time to eat more veggies and the stuff that's not going to make me feel sick. So probably more stuff like chicken and rice and things like that. Mark, great question. Thanks for listening.
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Got a stat for you. A survey of 2,000 people in the United States found the biggest objections to pets being present come when this is involved. And this topped the list of where people do not want to see pets or dogs. Where?

0: Well, that's going to do it for the What's a Josh broadcast. I hope you have a great rest of your day. I will talk to you tomorrow. Same time, same place. Bye-bye.
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0: 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Well, hello. Here we are again.
1: Howdy ho, good neighbor.
0: Tuesday, Taco Tuesday, as a matter of fact.
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0: Today is also National Teal Talk Day. I have no idea what that is.
1: Teal Talk?
0: Teal, as in the color, I think.
1: Yeah, okay.
0: Yeah. National Snack Stick Day. There's a thing for snack sticks?
1: I don't know. I guess there is.
0: National Great American Pot Pie Day. Now, pot pie's good. Good food, right? It's good eating.
1: Pot pies are good stuff. Yes.
0: Yeah, yeah. Good chicken pot pie. National Checkers Day and Dogs in Politics Day. Okay.
1: I'm not really sure
0: what that means, but I would imagine it's like politicians' dogs. That's what I'm thinking. Because, you know, dogs don't have politics.
1: You know, we don't know what dogs do, really.
0: I know, but they don't. They don't elect amongst themselves. They just don't. Today is Restless Legs Awareness Day.
1: Hello. Salute. And I'm going to tell you, because, you know, we don't even talk about this. Some people don't, but I am a sufferer of restless legs.
0: You are. Yeah.
1: Hello. And trust me, it's real.
0: Okay. All right. It is Celebrate Bisexuality Day and Energize Day. INNERGIZE. Energize. Not sure what that means. Because that's not what it really means. If you're going to energize something, it starts with an E. So I'm not sure what Energize Day is. Anyway.
1: Don't know.
0: Elaine Merkbinder, one of the last surviving munchkins from The Wizard of Oz, has died at the age of 94.
1: Oh, goodness.
0: Her daughter, Annette Phillips, confirmed her passing.

0: 1939 movie, dancing and singing as one of the 8 children cast in the Munchkin Ensemble. She later turned down a Paramount contract to attend college, earning degrees in music and education, later working in computer science and theology.
1: Check her out.
0: Fans took to social media to honor her, calling her a piece of Hollywood history and celebrating how her role kept the magic of Oz alive for generations. And they treat the Munchkins differently in Wicked. I don't believe they are short. I just think they're
1: different. Really?
0: Yeah, I believe that is true. All right. Well, look, there's so much to unpack with all of that. I think we just jump right into doing a show. What about you?
1: Let's get on with
0: it. Get on to Energize Day, whatever that means. It's time for the Van Camp and Morgan Show.

0: It's that 90s channel, All Things 90s. A new University of Florida study warns that using AI too much at work might be wrecking trust between managers and employees. While three out of four workers now use AI tools like ChatGPT for everyday tasks, employees say they lose faith in bosses who rely on AI for communication, especially.
1: Bosses who rely on communication.
0: On AI for communication.
1: Bet you're communicating with your staff and you're doing it by AI.
0: Yeah, but it always knows what to say. I'm just going to say it. It just knows what to say. And it writes cute little jokes sometimes. And it puts in just the right emoji.
1: Well, and while that's all good and stuff, but you got to kind of like, you know, change it up, change a word or two so we know. So we're going to think, you know what? Mm-hmm. They're telling us it's not AI. It's from their heart.
0: Do we care, though? Because our bosses usually don't have hearts. Workers were fine with light AI use, like fixing grammar, but said that motivational messages and personal notes felt lazy and insincere.
1: See?
0: When clearly AI written.
1: Lazy.
0: Researchers Anthony Coleman and Peter Carden found a perception gap.
1: Perception gap.
0: Yeah. Bosses believe AI makes their messages more professional, but employees can usually tell when AI is involved and see it as a lack of care or laziness on the part of the boss to communicate using AI. So,
1: is that like having your secretary buy your wife a gift?
0: Well, you know, that's kind of a thought. Now, all of a sudden, I've never really thought of it that way. I do tend to have AI, you know, punch up my emails a little bit, as I think most people do. You know, it can straighten them out.
1: It's not writing your wife's, you know, card, like a special occasion card.
0: Well, you could do that.
1: I suppose you could do that.
0: Sincerity ratings dropped from 83% for lightly assisted messages to about 50% for heavily AI-generated ones. Still, some tech leaders say the panic is overblown. CEO of National Technology Management, Kaylee Siegel, argued that authenticity comes from intent, not from manually typing every letter and every word, and that AI could eventually free leaders to focus on human connection. Can you believe that? What the hell is that?
1: Let's see.
0: Why should we do
1: that? If they save all this wonderful time, do you think they're going to spend it on human connection? I don't know.
0: No.
1: Golf, maybe. Human connection? I doubt it.
0: Lager, martini, three martini lunches? Yes. With AI continuing to reshape workplaces and to contribute to mass layoffs, by the way, this study is a reminder that tech efficiency can't replace genuine communication, especially when trust and morale are on the line.
1: Exactly.
0: Yeah.
1: Do you use AI for your employees?
0: Yeah, sometimes. I actually have it write my emails for me. I write the gist of it and I say, fix this. And it says what I'm thinking so much better than I can. Or that I wanna be than I wanna.
1: But you've written part of it or you write
0: Yeah,
1: part
0: yeah,
1: of
0: no,
1: it
0: no,
1: or?
0: I give it I don't just go, hey, write me an email, which you can email to the group. You know, come up with something good. I've not done that yet.
1: Make it snappy and it sincere.
0: Well, it's always snappy.
2: Long before Taylor was collecting awards.
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2: 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These ladies of the 90s were pretty fly themselves.
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Time for me to get clean and come clean by sharing some shower thoughts and taking a shower, too. That helps. And today, it's all about AI in the workplace. So here, hold my resignation. Here we go. Using AI at work is like bringing store-bought cookies to the bake sale. People will smile, but they don't trust you anymore. If your boss emails sound too polished, your coworkers don't think professional. They think ChatGPT did this. Nothing says I care about you like a motivational memo written by a robot. An AI-written congratulations email is basically the Hallmark card of office life. And if you can smell AI in the writing, it's probably the new version of I can tell you microwave fish in the break room.

0: that you need to know today.
1: Well, that sounds like a sea shanty.
0: La la la la la la la la.
1: Oh, we swashed the buckles and swabbed the poop deck and enjoy some tacos.
2: Sure.
1: There's your sea shanty.
2: Yeah, it all works.
1: Yeah,
2: why it all not? Works.
1: Sea tacos.
2: Well, you're not a fish taco person, so.
1: No, but I mean, it doesn't matter. Doesn't matter what I am.
2: You can have a taco anywhere. It doesn't matter.
1: I could. Then I do.
2: A new study suggests ditching your phone's mobile internet might actually improve mental health more than antidepressants.
1: Well,
2: check that out, Tom Cruise.
1: Yeah, no, so the thing is that if you ditch your mobile phone's internet, that could be good for you because it can be frustrating sometimes, depending on how much signal you have. So.
2: Oh, yeah.
1: Say that ends all together with that mental stress. It's like
2: researchers blocked smartphone internet for just 2 weeks, and participants reported spending, more time with friends.
1: Because they had to.
2: Getting outdoors.
1: They had nothing better to do.
2: Fresh air and face-to-face chats.
1: They couldn't play their games.
2: Beats doom scrolling every time. But here's my question.
1: Okay.
2: They say that this person, they're going to cut the internet for some people. But what if the people that are being cut, they want to go hang out with their friends? They got all this time. But their friends, they're not part of the study. And well, they're like, I don't have time for you. I've still got internet.
1: That. You would come up with that. No, yeah, I get it. All right.
2: NBC Sunday Night Football. Your favorite football night.
1: Yeah, it's my favorite football night. Football night in America.
2: I wonder why.
1: No, I like Sunday Night Football. I like Monday Night Football.
2: You like the opening.
1: I like the opening of Sunday Night Football. And I this week was the first time I've actually seen the open to the Sunday Night game for the first time. Week three. For some reason, I missed the first 2 weeks. But yes, Carrie Underwood and her legs. I think she's singing a song, too, but I don't know. Can't get past the
2: I've
1: legs.
2: Been around on a Sunday night, football night in your house.
1: Yeah, it's pretty interesting.
2: People's hands go up in your family, and it's like, shh.
1: Yeah, yeah. No. 5:15, we stop
2: don't
1: talking
2: say it, just
1: for a minute and a half. The reverence of Carrie Underwood.
2: Halle Berry will get jealous.
1: Yeah, I know.
2: Anyway, it's celebrating its 20th season.
1: Wow, has it been that long?
2: Still the king of prime time. Show's been number one for 14 years in a row, and this season is off to the best start since 2015.
1: See, and nobody would have thought Chris Collinsworth could actually get people interested in watching football. But,
2: who knew?
1: He does somehow. He offends.
2: I've softened on him. I've softened over the years.
1: Yeah, but he offends. I mean, he says things that he shouldn't say. And then everybody cringes and it's like, man, Collinsworth.
2: Yeah.
1: Shouldn't have said that, man. Anyway,
2: it's averaging nearly 25 million viewers.
1: Okay.
2: 25.
1: Well, that's actually a really good for a television show today.
2: A lot of people tuning in to watch, Taylor Swift's boyfriend.
1: No, I don't think anybody cares about that anymore.
2: No.
1: Everybody's done with that.
2: Comedy legends Steve Martin and Martin Short had to put their act on pause after Steve came down with COVID.
1: At 80 years old, it should not be something that's joked about, COVID. He's probably going to be fine. He's probably on the tail end of it. But, I mean, he's 80. And we don't really realize, that he's 80. It's like, wow.
2: Sometimes you don't realize
1: it. You just don't realize it. It's like, that's kind of up there, age-wise.
2: So. Well, you see, with Steve Martin and Martin Short, and I love it, they're like it's like a Wheel of Fortune puzzle. Steve Martin Short, before and after.
1: Steve Martin Short, there you go. Yeah, I like it.
2: The wrinkles on their faces.
1: Yeah, but you just don't.
2: They don't act their age.
1: Yeah, they don't.
2: Because age is just a number for,
1: They're childish.
2: I
1: don't think it has anything to do with it.
2: They're two really special people.
1: Right.
2: I like them both.
1: They're special.
2: And they're crazy talented.
1: They are.
2: All right. So, even icons are not immune to life's plot twists. And did you know that Harry Potter actress Jessie Cave, who played Lavender Brown, She says she was dropped from a fan convention after organizers discovered that she has an OnlyFans. Whoops. Oh, goodness.
1: Oh, my goodness. Yeah, I was going to say that name doesn't sound too familiar in today's world of celebrity, but okay. But I guess she is, and probably making more money than everybody else.
2: Probably so. And she clapped back online. She called the move unfair and outdated.
1: Yeah, but she's still going to want people to pay her $100 for an autograph. Wow, there you go. Those are some things that you didn't think you

0: Yes.
1: Yes.
0: Or BS.
1: Oh, yes. It's Tuesday.
0: It's
1: Tuesday. I almost forgotten. Yes or BS. Okay.
0: Yep.
1: Let's do it. Lay it on me.
0: Blue whale's tongue can weigh as much as an elephant.
1: How do they know this? Do they cut tongues out and put them on a scale?
0: I don't know. I don't want to know.
1: How much does an elephant weigh? A couple of pounds? A couple of tons? I think that's probably BS.
0: It's true.
1: Real.
0: Blue whale's tongue can top 3,600 pounds.
1: Oh, that's the weight of an elephant. Okay. I would have thought that was a little less, but okay.
0: Wow. Yes or BS?
1: Yeah.
0: The word nerd was first coined by Dr. Seuss.
1: I think that's yes, but I don't remember which book it is.
0: That is true. It appeared in his 1950, goodness sakes, 1950 book, If I Ran the Zoo.
1: Well, he kind of does right now. I'm just saying.
0: Yes or BS?
1: Yeah.
0: Coffee beans are actually beans.
1: BS.
0: You're correct, sir.
1: Yeah.
0: What are they?
1: They're first off, they're like a cacao plant, and the beans are actually inside the cacao pods.
0: In other words, they're seeds.
1: They're seeds.
0: From the coffee fruit.
1: That's what you meant to say.
0: Cherries.
1: That's right. Oh, that's right. They're called cherries.
0: That's what you meant.
1: That's what I meant.
0: Of course.
1: But they're no good until you get them out of that and dry them out and then roast them. And roast them.
0: Yep.
1: To extreme.
0: To make them yummy.
1: Yeah, to make them yummy.
0: Yes or BS?
1: Yeah.
0: Alaska?
1: I know. Yo, Alaska. Yeah.
0: It's the only U.S. state you can type on one row of a keyboard.
1: Yep, I'm looking at two keyboards in front of me. That is true.
0: Middle row.
1: Alaska, yeah. Yep.
0: The Eiffel Tower was once yellow.
1: Oh, no, I don't think so.
0: But it's true.
1: Really? Wow.
0: Yeah, in 1889, it was painted Venetian yellow.
1: I mean, how much weight was that to put paint on that entire structure? Because paint is not weight-free. Do you realize it takes 100 gallons of paint to paint an airliner, a regular-sized airliner, and that it adds 2 tons of weight to the plane?
0: Wow.
1: Yeah. It means that every time the plane's flying, it's using jet fuel just to carry the damn paint. I think of the damnedest things.
0: I would have never thought of that, but of course you would.
1: Damnedest things.
0: Elvis Presley once auditioned for a role in Happy Days.
1: Oh, that's BS.
0: It is BS.
1: Yeah.
0: Now, Henry Winkler based the Fonz partly on Elvis.
1: Yeah, but not a lot.
0: Well, partly.
1: I didn't see too many similarities.
0: Oh, yeah. Well, yeah. There's a little bit here and there. But, yeah, not
1: never
0: a lot.
1: Never once did the Fonz say, Scylla, go get me some red pills. I need my red ones today.
0: Maybe you just missed that episode. I don't know.
1: I guess I did.
0: Yes or BS, water can boil and freeze at the same time.
1: What? I think that's BS. Water can boil and freeze at the same time.
0: But it's true.
1: Really?
0: It's called the triple point in physics.
1: Oh, it's a physics thing. Well, it's a trick. It's some sort of trick. It's a physics trick. Well, I don't know. Anyway, there you go. That's our yes or BS for this week.
2: 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The first reality TV show.
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0: The biggest hits of the 90s and more, that 90s channel. Online dating. Supposed to make love easier. Instead, it's turned into a video game with worse graphics. A new study says swiping left and right has less to do with finding your soulmate and more to do with your brain cutting corners.
1: Oh, okay.
0: On Tinder, most people glance at a profile for less than a second before deciding. That means your entire romantic future hinges on whether your selfie lighting, you know, is better than a gas station bathroom. Which, you know, what's wrong with that? People take selfies in the bathroom mirror. Our brains use shortcuts like, wow, nice smile, or this guy spelled you're wrong.
1: Hey, it's a thing.
0: It's a thing, and it's a deal breaker. Suddenly, you feel pickier than Simon Cowell. But it's not that your standards are too high.
1: No.
0: It's that you're binge shopping humans like Amazon Prime. And surprise, endless swiping leads to disappointment, regret, and maybe crying into a pint of Halo Top, which is delicious and low in calories, too. So responsible. Experts say the fix is simple. Slow down. Figure out your actual deal breakers, like, must love dogs, but I hate them. Or, you know, not a cat person. Anyway, maybe stop swiping when you're tired. That's also a bad thing.
1: Don't irritation swipe.
0: Yeah, right. There you go. In the end, dating apps aren't about perfection. They're more about not convincing yourself the one is always just one more swipe away.
1: True.

0: 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All things 90s. So here's one for the relationship playbook.
1: Okay.
0: Researchers studied 50 male couples in New York and found that talking about substance use, not abuse, but use, can actually make things worse. Couples who sat down and said, honey, I'm worried about your drinking, were more likely to test high for problem drinking than couples who just shrugged and said, we're fine. We're fine.
1: Okay.
0: You drink, so what? You know.
1: Drink a little here, drink a little there.
0: Is ignorance really that bliss? Here's hope. Nine couples who went to a little step further and actually set limits, like only two margaritas at brunch, or no weed before meeting with your mother. What the fun is that? Reported way less heavy drinking and fewer drug-related problems. Shocking, I know.
1: I'm right.
0: When adults set rules, things improve. Of course, the study was small. We're talking about nine couples. So
1: that
0: I'm
1: is
0: not
1: pretty
0: so
1: small.
0: Sure that you're going to get the same results. Your results may vary, you know. Don't run out and laminate your wine night rules just yet. It does suggest that couples can agree on limits and are more likely to keep their habits in check when they do. So here's the deal. Couples are now making arrangements to talk about, not only talk about their abuse or use, but they're including it in their nuptials. And that makes really good sense. If you are marrying somebody who's a heavy user of whatever, put it in the nuptials and say, you know, this is a stipulation of, you know, our bonding. I almost said bondage.
1: I know.
0: Bondage.
1: Oh, my goodness.
0: Well,
1: I couldn't always tell where that was going.
0: But it's bonding. Yeah, no.
1: Yeah, I mean, but in the nuptials, you're gonna say whatever. It's like, oh, I promise.
0: I think celebrities do stuff like that. Not so much necessarily this particular thing. But yeah, there are conditions as to which, you know, you're eligible to gain one half of their your estate or whatever. You know, it's just something to think about when you're at the Applebee's having a happy hour. Stealing condiments in your cousin's purse. And don't forget the silverware. Wow. I tied that together.
1: You left a spoon.
0: I tied that one together.
2: 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And they weren't even scratch and sniff. What's up with that? 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

0: And it's time for some tasty bits.
1: Pot pie.
0: Pot pie, indeed. And we're not talking about the kind that you know what we're talking about. Real pot pie. No, wait, no, that's wrong.
1: Like from Kentucky Fried Chicken.
0: Yeah, that kind of pot pie, not the other kind. In 1947.
1: Oh, I see. Yes, yeah. I didn't catch on there for a minute.
0: In 1947, a woman went to Johns Hopkins to cure her hives. Okay. 1947. She received an experimental drug called Compound 1694. It was for hay fever and allergies. And her hives cleared up. And she reported that, weirdly, she stopped getting nauseous from riding on public transportation. Doctors tested the drug for motion sickness, and Compound 1694 became Dramamine. Well, what do you know? It clears up hives, too. Well, I had no idea. I
1: didn't know.
0: The biggest park in the United States is the Adirondack Park in upstate New York. It's bigger than Death Valley and Yellowstone combined.
1: Wow.
0: 6 million acres. It also makes it bigger than 5 entire states. But, you know, they're small.
1: And very pretty.
0: Yeah. Adirondack Park, sure.
1: Oh, I've seen pictures.
0: You've seen pictures? I've not been.
1: Well, yeah, I've seen pictures, especially in the fall.
0: I've not been.
1: Upstate New York, there's, you know, because there's a...
0: It's almost Canada. That's all I know. Almost Canada.
1: Well, a digital guy does these 60 seconds of surrendering.
0: Oh. 60 seconds of surrendering.
1: Serenity.
0: Oh, serenity. Not surrendering. I think surrendering. It's like surrendering.
1: So why are we surrendering?
0: I quit, but only for 60 seconds I surrender. But I want this back in about a minute. You Can't Touch This is only MC Hammer's 5th highest charting song on the Billboard Hot 100. Peaked at number 8. 4 of his other songs did better. Pray, Have You Seen Her, Too Legit to Quit, as we remember.
1: Too Legit to
0: and
1: Quit.
0: Adam's Groove. Yeah, from the Adams Family. Tijuana, Mexico is farther north than Savannah, Georgia. It's so weird to say stuff like that.
1: It is, isn't it?
0: But it's true. It's true. When Sega was marketing Sonic the Hedgehog 2 in 1992, they decided to build hype by releasing it on a Tuesday. It stuck for decades. Tuesday was the official release date for video games. Things are a little less structured now, but Tuesdays are still the most common release day of the week. Just saying. And today's Tuesday.
1: And what a weird day to do it, too. Tuesday night.
0: It's not Monday. That's what's important.
1: Well, that is true.
0: And those are some tasty bits for today. When you're

0: New study warns that a single high-fat milkshake, dubbed a brain bomb, can harm brain and heart health within hours. Researchers tested a 1,362-calorie shake loaded with 130 grams of fat on men 18 to 35 and 60 to 80. They found blood vessel flexibility dropped and the brain's ability to regulate blood pressure weakened, especially in the older adults. What? Saturated fat boosted free radicals. That's free radicals. And reduced nitric oxide, which supports healthy circulation.
1: Why would you do this?
0: Yeah. Where do you get, where do you get the brain bomb? We're curious. Experts recommend keeping saturated fat below 6% of daily calories. And obviously, all that saturated fat is way up there, way up there. And they also recommend swapping in polyunsaturated fats, whatever those are. I still don't understand. Trans fats, polyunsaturated fats, and fat fats. The whole idea is that even one indulgence can quickly affect your brain and your body. And we know this when it comes to addiction. Certain drugs, you're addicted the minute you use
1: them.
0: That
1: is true. Yeah. There are certain drugs.
0: Other drugs take a week.
1: And, you know, people go, oh, well, I won't have it. What happened to me? Hold my beer.
0: Yeah, right. Mm-hmm. As my orthopedist would say, yeah, try stop taking those pills, John, for a week. And tell me how you feel. And I'm sorry, but I'll probably be climbing the wall. It's Van Camp and Morgan.

0: Somebody made a list. They made a list of the largest things on Earth. And we have 10 of the largest things on our planet, as are more or less 5 things today, obviously more than 5. And here they are. You ready for them?
1: I'm ready.
0: The Great Wall of China. That's pretty big.
1: Yep, that's pretty big.
0: Covers a staggering distance of 13,000 miles.
1: It's enormous.
0: The longest wall ever constructed on Earth. And it makes you wonder how it got constructed. Does it not? 13,000 miles of wall.
1: Well, and you wonder, I still wonder how they did it.
0: I know. How'd they do it? The Burj Khalifa, located in Dubai, it's the tallest building, standing 828 meters or 2,716 feet, which is a little over 270 stories.
1: You know, it's. I see pictures of Dubai, and it's like, it's hard to wrap
0: How's
1: my head
0: standing?
1: Around.
0: I know.
1: And then, like on House Hunters and stuff like that, they'll go apartment.
0: Yeah.
1: Or, you know,
0: we're going to go get a house in Dubai.
1: You know, on the 200th floor.
0: Yeah. Like, no, thank you.
1: It's hard to wrap my head around that.
0: I can't.
1: I don't think I could ever go up.
0: I can't.
1: In an elevator.
0: Oh, I
1: can't.
0: Not that far. No.
1: No, it would freak me the F out.
0: Yep.
1: Just it would.
0: The largest animal on the planet is?
1: The blue whale.
0: The blue whale. Average length of 100 feet and a weight of 200 tons.
1: And its tongue weighs 3,600 pounds. We learned that
0: but
1: today.
0: But it still weighs less than the cruise ship I'm going to be on next week. True story. The largest desert is the Sahara, covering 0.6 million square miles in North Africa. Did I say that right? Sahara or Sahara?
1: I believe it's Sahara.
0: Tomato, tomato. The largest coral reef system, the Great Barrier Reef.
1: Yes.
0: Spans 1,400 miles off Australia's coast. I've been here to this one, the largest canyon carved by the Colorado River.
1: The grand one.
0: Stretching 277 miles long and up to 18 miles wide. Indeed, the Grand Canyon. It is awe-inspiring to stand on the rim and just peer out.
1: Yeah.
0: How did this happen? And how do we not fall into the hole? It's a big hole.
1: It's a big hole. Big, deep hole.
0: Largest amphitheater ever built. It's located in Rome, Italy, the Colosseum. And how that's still standing, what parts of it are still standing is amazing.
1: I know, right?
0: Yeah. You think that half of it fell down. What about the other half? I mean, you know, what?
1: Yeah.
0: In Vietnam, the Sun Dung Caves are the largest known cave system in the world.
1: Wow.
0: Largest shopping mall. No longer in Minneapolis. This one's in Dubai with over 1,200 shops and attractions. The Dubai Mall is bigger than Mall of America.
1: Yeah. You go in on one day and come out on the other?
0: Or 3 days, really.
1: It's jeepers.
0: Like, hey, kids, we're going to drop you off at the north entrance now. Here's $50. We'll see you on Tuesday. Stay out of trouble. We don't want to hear from the security guards this time. And finally, the largest tree by volume found in California's Sequoia National Park is General Sherman's tree.
1: Yes.
0: The General Sherman tree. These are all famous. I'm so excited that you knew what these were. I really am.
1: Really?
0: Yeah, no. I mean, I would have got half of them wrong. I would have said big tree, the one where you drive through. Oh, I don't know.
1: Well, for one thing, when we had, when California had when there was a large fire.
0: We had a big fire in Sequoia.
1: It was,
0: sadly.
1: It was, it's not dead.
0: No.
1: No, it takes a lot to kill one.
0: It does, but they get a little singed.
1: Yeah.
0: They do get a little singed.
1: But, I mean, God, if trees could talk.
0: If they could. Yeah, I don't know if I want them to be able to.
1: It's the things they say.
0: Incrimination. And those are more or less 5 things for today.
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0: It's Friday. Hey, kids. Welcome in. The week is, it's up. It's up, dang it. And not a moment too soon, I say.
1: Not a moment too soon.
0: Not a moment too soon, no.
1: That's right.
0: Friday came hard this week. But we're here. We made it. We can, you know, clap ourselves on the back and say, let's do this. Let's do this thing. Welcome in.
1: It's like a win's a win. Sometimes it ain't pretty.
0: They're not pretty. It's never pretty. Today is National Tropical Fruit Day. Tropical Fruit Day.
1: A little pineapple.
0: Pineapple is a tropical fruit, I guess so, huh? Bananas, of course, are grown in Costa Rica, in the tropics. Mangoes, things like that.
1: Yeah.
0: It's also a World Listening Day.
1: What?
0: I'm sorry. I didn't catch what you said. Listening, the most important part of communication is listening. I think that's the most important part.
1: Huh?
0: And that's also a National Sour Candy Day. I love me some sour candy.
1: Oh, yes.
0: I like me some Sour Patch Kids. And anything sour. I like sour stuff. Sour sweet. You know what I'm saying?
1: I think, you know, out of all these years I've known you, and just in recently that I have learned how much you love sour candy.
0: Well, it started when I was a youngin', because we used to have lemon drops, right? Those are sour.
1: Lemon drops
0: are sour. And then now, as gummies came along, and I became a very big gummy aficionado since the fifth grade, and then they started putting that sour, coating on there. So it's sour that turns sweet. That's so good. Yeah. Sour candy day today. There's something else that I like. Caviar. National Caviar Day. Except that I don't have the... what's the word I'm looking for?
1: You're a caviar lover? Really?
0: I do like caviar. I just don't have the means to be able to eat a lot of caviar. Yeah, I mean, used to it was just like, anybody could hit, caviar was served, especially in Europe. It was served just like, everyday stuff, but then it got to be a little expensive. A little expensive there, and then...
1: Why
0: I don't want to go into it. Caviar comes from only certain types of fish, so that already limits the amount that can be made or harvested. Harvested is what I'm looking for. Yeah. So anyway, but it's yummy, and it's a different taste, but I like all kinds of weird stuff. Have some of that with your sour candy. I'm kidding. Okay, I have no idea. I've not done that before. Okay, so a lot of things going on today. It's Friday. A lot of people are staying home because they're not really sure. Blowing money on a vacation right now might not be the thing. We'll talk about staying home today on the show. We've also got, it's Friday. You know what that means? It means AI dad jokes are back. That's right. Yeah.
1: Oh, yeah.
0: We got some dad jokes to listen to. That's going to kick the show off coming up next. So get ready. It's the Van Camp and Morgan Show. I'm broke.

0: The biggest hits of the 90s and more. That 90s channel. Happy Friday, TGIF. Welcome to the Van Camp and Morgan Show. We started doing this a few months ago. And I think it's just the best thing that we do. We don't do it. AI does it. We can put an AI to the test every Friday. We have our AI dad jokes. And Morgan, you get to pick which one is your favorite. We got four jokes.
1: All right.
0: If you're ready.
2: All right, and away we go. Here's joke number one.
3: I asked the dog, what's 2 minus 2? He said nothing. Exactly.
2: Dog. Number two.
3: I accidentally rubbed ketchup in my eyes. Now I have hindsight.
2: And joke number three.
3: I told my boss 3 companies were after me. Turns out they were the electric, water, and gas companies.
2: They're always after me. And our last dad joke for this week.
3: I tried to write a joke about time travel, but you guys didn't like it.
4: This is a sad, sad day.
2: All right, Dad, we had the Heinz site, we had the electric company, we had the last one, and the dog. Which one do you think?
1: I'm trying to figure, the last one, it, if I really knew the got the punchline, I maybe...
2: But it was about that time travel, but you guys didn't like it, meaning you went to, see, I got to explain this, it's bad, meaning you went into the future and found out that nobody liked the joke. And that's like that's why he said that you guys didn't like it. See, I end up splitting a joke like that. All right. What do you got?
1: Okay, 3 out of 4 of those were well done.
2: All right.
1: Well done.
2: Well done. Well done.
1: I heard number one, I thought, that's it.
2: The dog? Yeah.
1: I thought that. And then number two was the...
2: Hindsight.
1: The hindsight. Number three, I thought... Oh,
2: too close to home, right?
1: I'm going with number two.
2: All right. Yeah, number two.
3: I accidentally rubbed ketchup in my eyes. Now I have hindsight.
4: This is a sad, sad day.
2: All right. That's our AI dad jokes for this week.
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time for me to jump in the shower. And, you know, I got to thinking this weekend would be a great weekend to take a little staycation. You know what I'm saying? Staycation. That's where you stay home, save your money, and pretend like you're on vacation. All right. Here's some shower thoughts about staying at home and vacationing there. Please hold my towel and then launder it when you're done. A staycation is just vacationing with chores glaring at you from across the room. On a staycation, you spend money pretending you're not at home while surrounded by evidence that you are. Staycations teach you that your shower pressure actually isn't all that bad. No, it's all right. It's okay. Hey, going out to eat during a staycation hits different when you know your own toilet's waiting at home. And finally, staycations are when you spend money to avoid doing nothing by doing nothing but in new pajamas

0: low today.
1: For Friday.
0: Friday.
1: Yeah.
0: Hey.
1: Hey.
0: Legoland, California,
1: yeah,
0: shooting for the stars.
1: Oh.
0: With a new space-themed land opening in 2025.
1: Wow. Oh, the whole land.
0: The whole land.
1: I've never been to Legoland, but I don't know, because it's like a little kid place, I think. And I don't have little kids, so it hasn't been something that I really wanted to go to. So,
0: yeah, I think there's a definite age.
1: Yeah, I think so. Anyway, so they're opening a new land. Maybe they're trying to get more than, families. I understand when you go to Legoland, by the way, if you stay at the Legoland Hotel, you sleep on Legos.
0: Right?
1: Yeah, it's all designed like a big Lego room.
0: Oh.
1: Just make sure you don't walk barefoot.
0: Hey, Connie Francis.
1: Oh, yeah.
0: Where the boys are.
1: Man.
0: I could try to do that, but...
1: No, try not to. That would be...
0: She has died at the age of 87.
1: I hate to say this. I'm one of the many I saw online yesterday that didn't know she was even alive. Because she hasn't really done anything.
0: No.
1: But I know she's 87. Retired. She's been retired. Yeah. So.
0: She did a lot of USO.
1: She did. Oh, yeah. Absolutely.
0: Which I think was just fantastic.
1: She was huge in the 1950s and 60s. Yeah. So.
0: TSA. This will be interesting to see what they do with this. They may finally relax a 3.4-ounce liquid rule.
1: You know, we put these rules in place for a reason. And that was not to have people hijack our planes. And I've never been, yes, inconvenience, yes. But I've never been one to say, no, we could dial that back. I'm not worried about people blowing up planes. Of course I'm worried about people blowing up planes. So I don't know. We do have better detection systems than we did back 25 years ago in terms of, being able to sniff gunpowder on you and stuff like that. So, I mean, I don't know. I still think there needs to be a restriction on carry-ons, how big a whatever. I mean, because it's too easy. Still too easy. So, anyway.
0: Yeah.
1: That's just me. I'll get off my soapbox. I don't fly a lot. So, it doesn't bother me to be inconvenienced. I don't need more than three and a quarter ounces.
0: Well,
1: of shampoo.
0: When you fly to go on your cruise, you need to know this.
1: I don't need to know any of this. I'm going from here to Seattle. Boom. It's like I'm not taking anything. I'm taking some clothes. Everything's on the cruise. I don't even have to take a hair dryer.
0: The new Smurfs movie bombed with a 20% rotten tomato
1: score. That's nasty. Wow, that's terrible.
0: More moldy mushrooms at box office magic.
1: Oh, my God. Yeah, 20% rotten tomatoes. Smurfs. Oh, that's too bad. Yeah,
0: I guess it was just time to... It should have been done.
1: Look, it looks a little creepy. It looks a little creepy. I'm just going to say it looks a little creepy. Yeah.
0: Tennessee ranked dead last in CNBC's list of best states to live.
1: No.
0: Citing crime and poor quality of life.
1: Poor Tennessee.
0: A solar-powered sky dweller plane can fly for 90 days straight.
1: 90 days? I get hungry. Oh, my God. Can you believe that? 90 days?
0: I mean, that's
1: like being on the space shuttle for, a week or two. When you feel like a little wobbly after being in the air for 3 months?
0: I think they're flying back and forth and stuff. It's like, I can just hear the captain going, okay, where now? I mean, we've already been there twice, but...
1: Go around the world quite a few times in 90 days. And those are some things you need to know for today.

0: And now, for today's edition of All the News You Could Care Less About, here's your reporter, who you also could care less about.
1: CBS has confirmed that The Late Show with Stephen Colbert will air its final episode in May 2026.
2: Man, wow.
1: I know.
2: First, you may have not stayed up late enough in the last 2.5 years. Taylor Tomlinson, who is not just an up-and-coming comedian, she's in her own right done like 5 tours. She's done 3 Netflix specials, and CBS tapped her 2.5 years ago to do a show called After Midnight, mm-hmm. which was a different kind of late show. It came on after Colbert produced it, and when her contract was up in June, she decided not to renew it, and CBS decided not to replace her. So they already, for budget purposes, cut that show. So, I don't know. I'm kind of surprised this is happening. But how sad. Colbert is very, very talented. I don't care what you think about him in terms of politics. He's hilarious.
1: He is hilarious.
2: Yeah.
1: So, I'll miss it.
2: Yeah, I'm going to miss that, too. Yeah. Now, you know, he used to be on The Daily Show, and then he had the Colbert Report on Comedy Central, and he played a guy. Everybody was real confused when he first came out because I'm not that guy. I'm not that guy. I played a guy, and if you watched it, then you understand that you were probably felt duped whenever his show came on. But you know, I prefer him to Jimmy. Sorry, I just do. So I'm sorry to see it go.
1: To which Jimmy?
2: Jimmy Fallon. Jimmy Kimmel's different. Jimmy, I don't think Jimmy Kimmel's going to stay very much longer. Late night TV is different. You know, there's not a lot of people watching network TV at night. You know,
1: Jimmy Kimmel, I love Jimmy Kimmel, but it's like he's having to try too hard these days.
2: Well, I mean, I don't know. Yeah. I think the thing with him is
1: I'm sorry, Jimmy Fallon.
2: Oh, Jimmy Fallon?
1: Jimmy Fallon. Jimmy Kimmel, they're all three different in their own rights. I love all three of them.
2: Yeah, well.
1: But it's like Jimmy Fallon, it's like sometimes he tries too hard. I don't know. It's just, but they're all three. There's things they all three do that are just hilarious.
2: No, of course. I thought that was, it came as a shock to me, though.
1: Really, I was really surprised. Yeah. He succeeded Letterman.
2: Right.
1: In 2015, so it's been 10 years.
2: Yeah, it's been 10 years, yeah.
1: And he broke the news on air at the Ed Sullivan Theater last night, revealing that he'd learned of the cancellation just the night before.
2: Yeah.
1: And when the audience booed, he responded with humor and solidarity. He goes,
2: of course he did.
1: Yeah. I share your feelings.
2: He's a class act in person. Yeah.
1: He praised CBS. He called the network and the staff great partners and expressed deep gratitude to his 200-person team. It's not going to continue. He emphasized the show is not being replaced.
2: Yeah.
1: It just simply ends.
2: Yeah.
1: And he said the cancellation comes shortly after a $16 million settlement with Donald Trump by Paramount.
2: Yeah.
1: So that's funny.
2: That's part of it.
1: Right there.
2: That was a big part of it. Disney did the same thing at ABC. Both ABC and CBS settled with Trump. You know, he sued them because he didn't like what they were saying. And that's you know, I don't want to get started on that.
1: Anyway, CBS denies any content-related reasoning or any bribe reasoning or any political reasoning.
2: Yeah.
1: With just the show's departure, CBS faces a late-night void, and ABC and NBC continue their own scaled-back programming. So we're going to, I mean, TV and
2: network TV in general
1: is changing.
2: I could talk for an hour on this show about what's wrong with network television. The fact is, we just don't watch it anymore. Not to the extent that they were able to afford the kind of programming.
1: We consume very differently than we used to.
2: Oh yeah, of course we do. I kind of care about that. When you talk about who cares, I do like Colbert and I'm sorry, the Tiffany Network is what CBS has always been called because they always were cut above the rest in terms of class, I guess, have kind of gone down, and this is the beginning of it. So anyway,
1: it's like for me, it's not just the show. It's the
2: It's the, like
1: for
2: I say,
1: me, it's the whole history of
2: The Ed Sullivan Theater.
1: Yeah,
2: I mean, the Beatles played there 60 years ago. Ed Sullivan was there every Sunday for 30 years. David Letterman was there for almost 30 years. I mean,
1: history of TV and cinema and the whole thing is changed so much. And, you know, for those of us who have really respected the whole history about it and everything, it's hard to take sometimes.
2: Yeah,
1: it is
2: tough. It's hard. You know what? Hey,
1: these things change.
2: But you know
1: like
2: what?
1: This.
2: Get off my lawn. It's Van Camp and Morgan.
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0: turns out Ozempic might be doing more than just shrinking our waistlines. It's heating up the dating scene, too.
1: Oh, really?
0: A new Kinsey Institute survey.
1: Is this a new question?
0: Finds
1: the dating,
0: that,
1: the
0: yeah, dating yeah, right. Region? Do you take a GLP-1?
1: Do you take it, baby? Mm. Do you?
0: Well, a new
1: Kinsey, how many milligrams
0: a new Kinsey Institute survey finds that over half of GLP-1 users, that's Ozempic, Wegovy, Zepbound, all that, are seeing shifts in their love lives, with 59% saying it's affecting how they date and connect. We're talking more matches on dating apps, boosted confidence, and even hearing from old flames sliding back into their DMs. Ooh, one out of every six bought new outfits just to flaunt their glow up. And of course,
1: their glow up.
0: Of course, it was due, you know. They've lost a little weight, so they want a new duds. I mean, you know, I mean, who doesn't?
1: Why not?
0: Who doesn't? Right?
1: Agreed.
0: By the way, it's not just about swipes and selfies. Over half also reported changes in their bedroom lives, for better or worse.
1: For better or worse.
0: Well, yeah. 18% said that actually it lowered their libido. 18%.
1: Really?
0: Yeah. And 16% feel that they looked hotter naked, but others said less so. And men, they're only 3 times more likely to say they're getting more dates, but also twice as likely to feel shame or fear judgment for taking the meds. Guys aren't going to admit that they take anything.
1: No,
0: we don't do that.
1: It's just too bad.
0: You know, why is it too bad?
1: Why?
0: Everybody knows we're dudes.
1: I don't know that it matters anyway. I don't know why.
0: We don't get a lot of, I mean, as a rule, I know a lot of men that do, but as a rule, we don't get a lot of cosmetic surgery. We certainly don't have parts of our bodies, you know, augmented, you know, that kind of thing.
1: Not to surgically. The extent that a lot of women
0: do. Right. So, and we let ourselves age gracefully or not gracefully, in my case. I mean, yeah, it's like, you know, wrinkles, got them. You know, little gray hairs in it here and there, got them. I mean, it's just part of getting old. Anyway, for better or worse is what they say. Your mileage may vary when it comes to whether or not the GLP-1 works. Now, I will say this. I don't know the exact thing, but it's so popular that, I mean, they can't keep this stuff on the shelves, right? They're having shortages.
1: Some people, it works better for them. Some people, it doesn't really work
0: right.
1: Well.
0: Some people, yeah. but a lot of people, it does. I mean,
1: a lot of people, it
0: this
1: does.
0: This is kind of the wonder shot that they've been working on for how many years? And the idea behind this, these at first were really for diabetics, right?
1: Yeah.
0: People with diabetes is supposed to lower their blood sugar.
1: And so when it became for weight loss, it became hard for the diabetics to get it. And it's like, well, we're not going to have it for another 2 weeks.
0: But whatever. Yeah. Hey, dating norms may be shifting, too, as fewer users are interested in alcohol and food-heavy first dates. See, because it's supposed to curb your appetite, right? I mean, in a lot of people. So the classic dinner and dates or dinner and drinks date, I meant, might be going the way of Blockbuster. Look, love in 2025 comes with a side of injections, some social anxiety, and maybe a gym selfie or two. And who says romance isn't dead? It just has better lighting now. Well, there you go. It's Van Camp and Morgan.

0: Hey, it is Friday. That means it's F My Life Friday. Now we take a look at the FMyLife.com website. People confess there. They're little FMLs, and we like to bring some of those to you on Friday. These are all ones that we've picked off of that website. We've not made anything up. We have, of course, tried to avoid the ones that have a lot of obscenities and profanities in them. So here we go. This week's FMLs today. My three-year-old yelled, "That's not how Daddy dances," in the middle of Target. I was just bending down to tie my shoe. FML. That's a dance? That's a dance? I guess to a three-year-old, that's a dance.
1: Goodness sakes.
0: Maybe that's something else.
1: Maybe I
0: wasn't catching. I didn't catch that. Today, I was running late and tried to sneak out of the house without waking anyone up. My phone alarm, which I forgot was set on max volume, blasted aloud, "Wake up!" at 7 a.m., right as I opened the front door. Everyone in the house was wide awake instantly.
1: Oh, I bet they were.
0: FML. 7 o'clock doesn't seem that early, though. On a work day or a school day, most people should be up by then. Unless somebody's in your house that worked all night and they just, went to bed. Today, I realized I have better conversations with my cat than with my fiance. FML. Yeah. Well, you know what?
1: Yeah.
0: You and the cat will have a nice relationship, probably longer than you and the fiance.
1: It's kind of the way it works.
0: Today, while stuck in traffic, I had a full-on argument with my GPS. It won. FML.
1: And doesn't it usually?
0: It always does. Uh-huh. Today, I tried to sweet-talk my crush by texting him in Spanish using Google Translate. I wanted to say, "You look amazing today." But it translated to something like, "Your fish smells weird today."
1: Wow.
0: They responded with a confused emoji and K.
1: I bet.
0: K, FML. And finally today, I left my mic on during a Zoom work meeting, which was dangerous in and of itself. But I was also singing Taylor Swift at full volume. I'm a 42-year-old man. FML.
1: Nice. Wow. I love it.
0: I do too, because who doesn't sing to Taylor? There you go.
1: That would be you and Brittany.
0: That would be me, Brittany, Taylor, you name it. Those are our FMLs for this week.
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0: It's time for some tasty bits.
1: Pineapple Dole Whip.
0: Oh, man. That is good. I wanted to be at Disneyland. I sat yesterday doom scrolling all of the videos from Disneyland's 70th birthday yesterday.
1: Aww,
0: and I was getting a little weepy.
1: I bet you were.
0: I was just bummed. I wanted to be there. Anyway, Dole Whip, you just made it worse.
1: I gotta go this year.
0: I'm probably gonna go around Halloween. I figured it out. I'm busy. I got the cruise and everything. Gotta save my money for the cruise because the drinks aren't free. Here we go with some tasty bits for today. The Lehigh Valley in eastern Pennsylvania is within an 8-hour drive of 1/3 of American consumers. Now think about it.
1: Huh?
0: It's kind of smack dab, not quite in the middle. North, south. Well, if you figure on Maine, I guess it is. North, south between Maine and Florida on the East Coast. There's a lot of people that live out there. 8-hour drive. That makes sense.
1: Well, especially more down south in the wintertime.
0: Yeah. Did you know that Mr. Belding on Saved by the Bell got his name from a pun? A bell goes ding. Mr. Belding.
1: Oh, jeepers.
0: I never
1: really
0: knew that. No, it's true.
1: That's cute, actually.
0: A woman named Crystal Jones came up with the idea for the musical group TLC, which she pitched as a girl group version of Belle Biv DeVoe. She recruited, of course, T Boz and Left Eye. That's a T and the L. And when they were signed, the record company replaced her with Chili. There you go. It's TLC. Did you know it's legal to be buried at sea in the United States? The body needs to be wrapped in some sheets, weighted down, and thrown off a boat at least 3 miles from shore, though.
1: The whole weighted down would be important, yes.
0: Yeah, well, you don't want these things floating.
1: No.
0: You really don't. They're going to be chum anyway, but, you know, whatever. Make it at the bottom of the ocean, the chum at the bottom of the ocean. And finally, women's flatulence.
1: Yeah.
0: Generally smells worse than men's because women's bodies have higher concentrations of sulfur. Now, somebody explain why that is. You know what? I had no idea. But those are some tasty bits for today.

0: It's our daily poke at Gen Z. You know what, though? They're spying on each other. Yes, they are.
1: Oh, really?
0: They aren't just texting their friends. They're tracking them, too. There's a 2025 study that reveals 65% of Gen Z adults use location sharing apps like Find My, Snap Map, and Life 360, with 1 in 6 sharing their whereabouts with 5 or more people. Wow, that's a network. You think about it.
1: That's yeah.
0: Now, I will say this. Our family, I got a big family. And I think you do this too. We're all on the stalker app. We all have iPhones.
1: Oh, sure.
0: You know, find my friend, whatever it's called. And that way, we just, I mean, there was a time when we were, you know, I can remember when I was a kid, I didn't want my parents to know what I was.
1: Oh, no.
0: But I got to tell you, I mean, with the Find My Friends, teenagers.
1: I feel bad for teenagers.
0: Yeah, they don't have a ghost of a chance getting away from
1: it. Oh, man.
0: I will say this.
1: I wouldn't have wanted it when I was a kid.
0: I will say this.
1: No, no.
0: Without going into detail, it's worked for us a couple of times. We've had to go find somebody in our family. Yeah, it wasn't a bad thing, you know, but we didn't know where they were. And they weren't answering their phone. But their phone knew where they were. And so we just did go over, knock on the door. Hey, where are you? It just happens, right? Anyway, this is now a network thing. And Gen Z, of course, are the big adapters of this. Experts warn this constant tracking can create jealousy, anxiety. I can see that. And even trust issues. But it's handy for meetups.
1: Yeah, it can.
0: It's also a digital minefield of, why didn't you invite me? Well, here's the deal. If you don't want to be tracked, you can tell your phone to unshare with certain people. It'll just make them mad.
1: But, yeah, but you can't with your parents because your parents.
0: Well, if your parents are. Well,
1: out.
0: If they're paying for the phone. Let me tell you.
1: Can you imagine being tracked when you're a teenager?
0: No, I can't.
1: Oh, yeah. Good night.
0: Anyway, Gen Z may be connected like never before, but at what cost to personal space and freedom? But I will say this. When their kids are teenagers, they're going to appreciate this. They're really going to love it. Their kids are going to hate it.
1: Escucha.

0: Norm or Nope for John Van Camp.
1: Hey, hey.
0: Norm or Nope.
1: Yeah.
0: Listening to sad, sad music to cheer up.
1: Not to cheer up. I listen to sad, sad music when I'm depressed. No, I do. And especially if it's nostalgic music or sad love songs. I get nostalgic. And I miss the 80s when I listen to it. I miss the 80s.
0: Well, the 80s had their own sound, didn't it?
1: Yeah, they did.
0: I mean,
1: every
0: decade
1: does. Saxophone solo.
0: The Kenny G solo.
1: Oh, stop. I don't listen to Kenny G. Anyway, yeah, that's a nope. That's a nope.
0: Okay.
1: I don't listen to cheer up.
0: Normal or nope?
1: Yeah.
0: Peeking in people's medicine cabinets when visiting.
1: I don't do that, but I know people do.
0: I don't. You know why I don't? The main reason I don't. Not that I should or would anyway, but the main reason I don't, because bathroom cabinets, like medicine cabinets and even cabinets under the sink, they make noise.
1: They do.
0: And so when you come out of the bathroom, it would be like,
1: But here's the other side of this.
0: Are you looking for toilet paper in your medicine cabinet?
1: Well, here's the other side case in point. I was at a friend's house. They were out of toilet paper. I didn't realize it till late in the activity. And I said, well, they've got to have toilet paper around here somewhere. And I think there was just enough to do my business, but they were out. And I couldn't find any in a cabinet. You know, nice.
0: Oh, yeah, I hate that.
1: So I come out and I go like, you guys
0: just
1: are out
0: to
1: of
0: let
1: toilet
0: you know.
1: Paper. And oh, they were super embarrassed. But you know what? If you're going to host people, you got to make sure the toilet paper is where they can find it.
0: Yes, you do. Otherwise, they're going to be snooping through your cabinet.
1: Okay, so that's a nope. I don't look in people's medicine cabinets.
0: All right.
1: I'm a good boy.
0: No more nope.
1: Yep.
0: Washing your legs in the shower every time.
1: Who doesn't? I mean, you're in there. The water's on. The soap's going.
0: Never heard the question before.
1: I know. That's kind of weird. That's a normal.
0: Okay.
1: Sure.
0: Normal or no?
1: Yeah.
0: Saving plastic grocery bags inside other plastic grocery bags.
1: Guilty. not even normal. That's just a stinking guilty. Have you met me?
0: I'm trying to think
1: There's
0: of
1: plastic bags all over this house, all over my garage.
0: And my world.
1: And the only way that you can store them is to throw them inside another bag.
0: I know.
1: My bag's full of plastic bags. It would be nice if I'd grab one of those on my way to the grocery store so I don't have to keep bringing more bags home. So maybe that's something I need to work on.
0: Maybe it's a good weekend project for you.
1: Let me put that in my journal of one of the things I need to tackle this year. Take my plastic bags back to the store.
0: Or just put some in your trunk.
1: Well, I used to do that. But then I would go into the store and forget to get them in the trunk.
0: Right.
1: Now, so I will say this. I will say this very quickly. I would, if I bought a lot of groceries, I'd just throw them back in the cart and then I'd bag them at the trunk. But that makes you look really suspect when you're in this. Especially for the car that's waiting behind you. Could you just hurry up? We need
0: this
1: parking space.
0: It's like, is he peeling stuff out of his trunk?
1: Yeah.
0: Normal or nope? Cutting mold off cheese and eating the rest.
1: Okay. So I would say up until like a few years ago, that was a solid normal for me.
0: Mm-hmm.
1: I hate wasting cheese. I love cheese. And when I was younger, it was like, ooh, gross, gotta throw it away. And somebody mentioned to me, you know what blue cheese is? It's molded cheese. I'm going, oh, but I love blue cheese. But I wouldn't think that molded jack cheese tastes the same. Anyway, the bottom line is that I've done it because I wanted to save the cheese. Then I read somewhere not too long ago on the internet, it's like, you probably shouldn't do that. That if it's molded on the outside, it's probably going to have some less qualities on the inside.
0: It certainly doesn't taste as fresh.
1: No, of course not.
0: Once it starts to smell a little bit.
1: Oh, no.
0: Oh.
1: I've noticed that with the shredded cheese. If you don't use up, because we buy a lot of shredded cheese at my house, about 4 weeks in, you open any shredded cheese, and it's like, wow. You get that whiff from out of the bag. It's like, this stuff ain't going in my mouth.
0: No. No, no.
1: So I'm going to say nope now. I don't do the molded, unless it's like a fromage.
0: All right. No more nope. Mm. Licking the knife after spreading peanut butter and then sticking it back in the jar.
1: Gross.
0: I know, right?
1: I have been known to lick the knife and put it in the sink.
0: That's different.
1: Because I don't want to waste the peanut butter or the jelly. But no. Okay. So I'm going to say that's a nope.
0: All right.
1: The jar makes it that way.
0: Keeping the sticker on your new baseball cap forever.
1: I don't understand why that was ever a thing, but I do it because I don't want to look stupid because everybody else is doing it. You know what I'm saying?
0: I don't even understand why.
1: I don't know why either, but they started doing it some years ago. I don't even bother.
0: The reflective sticker, the hologram.
1: Well, no, it's not just the hologram. Usually, from some of the brands, there's a brand sticker with the number of the model on it. So you got like two stickers underneath your your lid. Anyway.
0: As long as there's not a prize tag hanging down by one.
1: No, but sometimes. No, I'm kidding. Those are our normal or nopes for this week.
2: Hey, son. How are you feeling?
3: I'm fine, Pops.
2: What's on your mind?
3: 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Navigating, without a compass, eyes waiting, started to wonder. 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

0: Hey, you know what? Huh. Have you been? I know you have a dog. I have dogs. And my TV in my living room is pretty big. It's not huge. It's 65 inches.
1: Okay.
0: But when something comes on the TV, sometimes it startles them. Sometimes it actually makes them pay attention. Uh-huh. I've actually had one of the dogs watch a whole dog food commercial going like, that's it. Because they hear the dogs whimpering and stuff on there. Turns out our dogs aren't just snoozing on the couch. They might be critiquing our Netflix choices.
1: Oh, I'm sure.
0: There's a new study of over 450 dogs that found that a whopping 89% react to the TV. 89%. Wow. And yes, they've got opinions.
1: They do.
0: Most dogs respond strongest when other animals appear on the screen.
1: I don't leave animal. I won't.
0: Animal Planet. That's traumatic. I wouldn't even sit and watch Animal Planet with my dog unless it's a puppy bowl.
1: No, it's always Big Bang. It's usually Big Bang Theory.
0: Big Bang Theory. They don't have a pet.
1: It used to be like HGTV, things like that. And, you know, but yeah, I have a little reminder on my phone.
0: Yeah,
1: and it'll call me. It's a kitty cat medication reminder.
0: Yeah.
1: So. When it calls you,
0: it goes, meow, meow, meow, and the dog responds to it.
1: Oh, yeah.
0: Yeah.
1: I love it.
0: The type of reaction
1: nuts.
0: Will vary based on your dog's personality. Excitable dogs love motion, balls, cars, squirrels running across the screen, anything that mimics real world chase potential.
1: Uh-huh.
0: And anxious or fearful pups are more tuned in to sound cues, doorbells. That's the big one. The Domino's pizza commercials that were on last year, and they had a doorbell on them. My dog would start barking the minute that commercial came on. By the way, on average, dogs stay engaged with TV for about 14 minutes before moving on to, other important dog things, like, you know, licking themselves or whatever. By the way, also crying babies. They respond to crying babies. Now, here's kind of tell me if I'm wrong. TVs, because of the flat screens, are so realistic.
1: Uh-huh.
0: The video is super clear, 4K, whatever you want to call it. And then there's the light that it actually emits because of the LED backlighting.
1: Uh-huh.
0: I mean, you can light the stinking room with it. When you turn your TV off at night, if you watch TV in the dark, because it's not the dark because your TV's like the light.
1: Uh-huh.
0: When you turn it off, man, the room goes poof. It goes totally black. You know, I mean, it's kind of that way. Anyway, I think the dogs respond to it, and more so than cats, I would think, because, you know, their eyes catch it. Now, I know a lot of people say dogs only see black and white, whatever. But
1: whatever.
0: They do. I've witnessed this. I know you have too. I've witnessed this, especially in the last few years. Yeah. Research suggests that, like humans, dogs have distinct media preferences. And understanding them,
1: I believe it,
0: can help reduce stress and boredom.
1: Yeah.
0: Especially, like, you leave your TV on for your dog?
1: Yep. I do.
0: They say when you leave your pups at home alone, the TV is actually not a bad idea.
1: Well, it's especially when it's common, it's noises, or it's a show that I think if it's a show that they're familiar with.
0: Oh, with the sounds and the sights, yeah.
1: Yeah, so they're not, sound they especially. Don't feel alone, you
0: right.
1: know?
0: Or they think, yeah, that's true too. Back in the day, you know, we used to play the radio in the house, but who's got a radio in the house anymore? We have these neat little smart speakers, though. We sure do. By golly. Anyway, watch your dog next time you're Netflixing. Not when you're chilling. When you're Netflixing. And see how they respond.

0: It's time for Van Camp and Morgan's birthday extravaganza. Are you ready?
1: I think I am.
2: But you never know.
0: Vin Diesel.
3: I am Groot.
2: And of course, all these, you know, other movies he's done. You know, I think I heard somewhere that he's almost 60. I'm going to say he's 58.
0: 57.
2: Yeah, I was close.
0: I know you like this gal. I do too. She's a fun little gal.
2: Fun little gal. Boy, that's kind of sexist.
0: She's tough.
2: Here, I want you to ring that bell because you called her.
0: No, she's fun. You'll know when I say the name.
2: Who are you talking about?
0: She's fun and she's tough.
2: Who are you talking about?
0: Kristen Bell.
2: I love her.
0: She's a strong, strong lady.
2: No, she's very strong because the dude she's married to, Dax Shepard, he's a piece of work. He's okay though, and they've had kids together. And apparently, she's as much a piece of work as he is. I would say she's 44.
0: You are correct, sir.
2: Can you imagine she was in her early 30s when she was in Forgetting Sarah Marshall? When she was doing Frozen.
0: Oh, wow.
2: Frozen was 10 years ago, was it not?
0: So talented.
2: She can sing the phone book, too.
0: Billionaire Richard Branson.
2: Billionaire Richard Branson. I have a friend that actually could be his doppelganger.
0: Oh, yeah?
2: Yeah, my friend Brad, it's because of the way they grew their beard and the hair. And Brad was great early on. Billionaire Richard Branson, 75?
0: 74.
2: Okay.
0: And on to the next billionaire.
2: More billionaires. Steve Forbes. Well, they're all getting a tax cut. Steve Forbes. Didn't he run for president like 20 years ago?
0: Did he? Yeah, he did.
2: He didn't. Wasn't very successful. Steve Forbes, actually, his family used to be behind Forbes magazine, but, well, not anymore. But he's still a billionaire. I'm going to say he's 80.
0: 77.
2: Oh, okay.
0: James Brolin.
2: Mr. Barbara Streisand.
0: Josh's
2: he's
0: dad.
2: He's Thanos' dad, if you believe that. James Brolin's got to be 85.
0: 84.
2: All right, whatever.
0: Yep. Marcus Welby, MD.
2: Yeah, that's where
0: Hotel.
2: He got started. I remember Hotel.
0: Yeah.
2: And, of course, Connie Selick on Hotel.
0: Audrey Landers.
2: From?
0: Dallas.
2: Oh, my God. Are you kidding me? I forget her character's name, but I know I can see her, Audrey Landers.
0: Yeah,
2: she was a youngin'.
0: She was with Cliff Barnes.
2: She was with Cliff Barnes,
0: yes.
2: That's right. Oh, yes. God, what was her name?
0: Oh, what is her name?
2: Yeah, now it's going to surprise me. She's got to be like 60.
0: 68.
2: Oh, okay.
0: Elizabeth McGovern.
2: Cora. On Downton Abbey. By the way, the last movie coming out on September 12th. Don't miss it. Only in theaters. The final Downton Abbey. Elizabeth McGovern actually was in a lot of stuff, especially as a young lady and as a teenager. And her career never got her to, you know, big status. But when she got on Downton, she's amazing on Downton.
0: Yeah.
2: I love her. Yeah. I think she's 63 today, right?
0: You are correct, sir.
2: Look at me.
0: I
2: got one right.
0: No, you got two.
2: I got Kristen Bell right, too.
0: Yeah.
2: Okay. All right. Yeah, yeah.
0: Last but not least, Ricky Skaggs.
2: Oh, country's superstar, Ricky Skaggs. I do know today is Ricky's 70th birthday.
0: You're correct.
2: And if today's your birthday,
0: happy birthday.
2: From Van Camp and Morgan.
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0: in Charlotte, North Carolina.
1: Yeah,
0: 53-year-old Victor Roberts.
1: Okay.
0: North Carolina is real special to me, though. Anyway, Victor Roberts decided to go full Florida man, but in the Carolinas.
1: Oh, my.
0: After allegedly stealing $228 worth of beer, chicken, detergent, and more from Walmart.
1: From the Walmart. Okay.
0: The Walmart.
1: Yeah.
0: Yeah, your grandma used to call it the Walmart.
1: Yeah, my grandma did. Johnny, got to go to the Walmart. Okay. Okay, grandma. Do I need to take it? Well, how do you think I'm going to get there? Anyway.
0: When police approached him.
1: I love my granny.
0: Still parked in the Walmart lot, no less.
1: Well, yeah, because he's got to load the car.
0: I get. I don't know. I don't know what he was still doing there. It's like, you know, if
1: maybe
0: you steal
1: needed
0: something,
1: a nap.
0: You leave.
1: Maybe he needed a nap. It's like, that's a lot of beer and chicken and whatever.
0: Yeah, it was probably to walk out with. A lot to real energy.
1: And I don't think, here's the thing. Uh-huh. This is why you want to leave. Because he probably didn't make any bones about it. Sorry. Uh-huh. Pun. Only got boneless chicken. I'm thinking that, you know, he just walked out. You know, and everybody watched him walk out, and they knew he was stealing it.
0: Yeah.
1: That's why you got to take off, dude.
0: For that, I mean, think you can stuff that much meat in your pants.
1: No, I know, but they don't, you know, they're instructed now. Shoplifting is a thing. It's like, they're instructed now, don't engage.
0: Yeah.
1: And call the police and give them whatever information you can give them.
0: Well, the police came.
1: Of course they did.
0: While he's sitting in the parking lot.
1: Because there's a place for the police to park at Walmart. Have you noticed that?
0: Oh, yeah.
1: Yeah, there's a sign there, you know, reserved for our law enforcement friends.
0: Hey, you know, shoplifting's a good thing.
1: It's so. A better parking place than the handicapped spot. It's right by the front door.
0: Well, he refused to get out of his car. He said he had a gun, and he threatened to shoot all
1: the officers.
0: That's not good. Officers.
1: Yeah, you don't want to do that, because they'll shoot you dead.
0: So now, things escalated quickly.
1: Boy, no kidding.
0: When he allegedly tried to grab an officer's gun.
1: Uh-oh. No.
0: So, if you're sitting in a car, you're not going to have that much.
1: Well, you don't. Yeah, you're kind of, right.
0: Well, they pulled him out.
1: Yeah, I love it when they pull people out.
0: It's like.
1: When they pull criminals out.
0: Yep, descend. Yeah, pull them out.
1: Yeah, yeah.
0: And so, since he couldn't shoot an officer, he bit one.
1: Oh.
0: On the hand and the arm.
1: Ow, dude.
0: Like, leaving visible marks and scratches.
1: You know, he's lucky he didn't get cold cocked by the pistol. You know? If I was a cop, like, if you bit down on me, if I got the gun in my other hand, I'm beating the crap out of you with that gun.
0: You bite me, there's a reckoning.
1: There is a reckoning.
0: Anyway, so officers later discovered a glass pipe intended for smoking cocaine in his car because of, you know, of course they did.
1: Yeah.
0: Because
1: that's what happened.
0: We would expect nothing less. No. Roberts now faces a buffet of charges.
1: A buffet.
0: Including an assault with deadly weapon with intent to kill.
1: Oh, yes.
0: Resisting arrest, drug paraphernalia, possession, and good old misdemeanor larceny.
1: Yep.
0: Moral of the story.
1: Yeah.
0: Don't bite the hand that arrests you.
1: Wow, that's our crazy crime story for today.

0: Okay, this is kind of weird, but some moms are turning liquid gold into serious side cash, selling excess breast milk online for up to $1,000 a day. 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
1: Oh, man.
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1: Ooh.
0: Yeah. I don't know how you ship this stuff, because you have to freeze it, right?
1: To ship frozen, yeah.
0: Now, while some moms use the earnings for like weddings or medical bills or vacations or maybe, you know, the electric bill, the grind is real, people. Endless pumping, freezer logistics, sketchy buyer screening. Experts caution there's zero science supporting breast milk as a miracle supplement for adults. But that has not stopped the demand from flexing. So, if you're looking for a side hustle.
1: You know the person you're getting it from.
0: Yeah, well, that's, yeah.
1: That's, man.
0: What are they lacing it with? AC2? I mean, come on. Hey, our Who Cares News is next.

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0: It's hour four time, kids. We made it. Yay.
1: I didn't think we were going to make it today, boy. This has been a crazy morning. So anyway, you're here, we're here. And we got to thank our hour four sponsor today. Hour four is brought to us by Napstronauts.
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1: 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Remember, with Napstronauts, boy, I can't even say it, you can select from premium nap packages like the 20-minute light reset, the passive-aggressive in-law escape, or the ever-popular I don't even want to wake up today deluxe. And yes, we do bring weighted blankets and lavender mist because we're professionals, damn it. At Napstronauts, it's because you're going places, but first, a nap.
2: Oh, my gosh.
1: I never know what to expect from these. All right, what's coming up today? Hour four. We got our more or less five things. We're going to finish off our how fast food chains got their names list from yesterday. We did the first five on this list, and we have the last five today. You might be interested in that. Also, our stupid list of things you never want to hear while getting busy in a parked car. Things you never want. Yeah, okay.
2: I can think of one right off the bat.
1: Yeah, me too. And also, in case you missed it, our Icy Me stories, that and so much more is on the way. But first, we got to say hello and happy Friday to the squad.
2: Silent Diane.
1: And Madam President.
2: Deb John.
1: She wrote us something. You know what?
2: Ooh.
1: Go ahead and name off the rest of them while I try and find that email real quick.
2: Well, we
1: real
2: have
1: quick.
2: The doctor.
1: Dr. Ian Stanley, I presume.
2: With Ed and Phoenix.
1: And
2: Tammy.
1: All right. Apparently, where Deb John is, they have Wi-Fi issues. And I know that for a fact. It's just more people that come to Lake Tahoe in the summer, less Wi-Fi for everybody else. She says, while the Wi-Fi cooperates, here's a note. I'm sure it's me, but at least I wrote. More or less five things, and the stupid list keep me on my toes. With the plot turns and twists, and when Van Camp and Morgan say, here's the deal. I sit back and watch while they reinvent the wheel. Love you. TGIF, love your show. Love yours, Deb. All right, let's do it. It's time to strap in, kids. Ready? It's hour four, and it starts
2: right now.

0: This is where the 90s live. That 90s channel. Yesterday we started a more or less five things. I found this list was kind of interesting. How fast food chains got their names. We covered the first five on the list. Arby's, Blimpie's, Burger King, McDonald's, and Popeye's. And now the last five today are part two. Starbucks. Starbucks. Okay. The name comes from, of course, the Moby Dick character Starbuck.
1: Yes.
0: Because it evoked the romance of the high seas and the seafaring tradition of the early coffee traders. That's what it says on their website. Anyway, that's how they came about.
1: Okay.
0: I forget what it was called before they merged and became Starbucks there in Seattle. It was something else. Subway. Sandwich shop. On the advice of a friend named Peter Buck, Fred DeLuca started a sandwich shop in 1965 to earn money to go to medical school. Because of his friend's encouragement and financial assistance starting the restaurant, DeLuca named it Pete's Super Submarines. The name has changed to Subway. It was back in 1968. DeLuca never went to medical school, by the way. But the name of the company that owns Subway? Doctors Incorporated.
1: Okay.
0: Doctors Incorporated. Taco Bell. Named after its founder, Glenn Bell. No, I knew this one. I actually worked for Taco Chain back in the day that we competed with them.
1: But you have Taco on the brain so much, you're thinking someone's last name is Taco.
0: No, Glenn Bell and Ray Kroc kind of got started about the same time. And Glenn is also from Southern California. And so Taco Bell was founded here. And there you go. Taco Bell. And how about TCBY?
1: Okay.
0: Originally, the acronym meant This Can't Be Yogurt, but after the company was sued by a similarly named competitor, it was changed to The Country's Best Yogurt, TCBY. I haven't been to one of those in a while. And last but not least on the list, and I think we all know this story, Wendy's. Dave Thomas, who founded the business in Columbus, Ohio in 1969, named it after his daughter.
1: Uh-huh.
0: Her name's not Wendy. That was her nickname.
1: Right.
0: But that's what he named it. And by the way, Dave was adopted. There's a big story about
1: Wendy was adopted.
0: And I do believe Wendy was adopted, too.
1: He was really big. And Wendy still is big.
0: Yeah. And she's obviously a pretty good, sizable heir to the family fortune. And there you go. That's our more or less five things for, this week.
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0: We told you earlier about the poll that found that parked car is by far the most popular place to
1: get it on.
0: Do the deed in public.
1: Yeah.
0: Which is kind of a shocker considering all the stuff that could go wrong. Like, you'll see what we mean with today's stupid list of things you never want to hear while getting busy in a parked car. Here we go.
1: Okay.
0: How about this one? That's not the gear shift.
1: Or, wait a minute. I think that is the gear shift. That's the one you don't want to hear.
0: That was even worse. There's 3 minutes left on the meter. Just enough time. This one. Damn, I thought the cops never patrol this street.
1: Right.
0: Well, Armorall's not going to get that stain out.
1: Ooh.
0: Sorry, but
1: the Scotch Garden.
0: I can only get leverage if I push the horn. So, like, I always wanted to try this thing with jumper cables.
1: Oh, please.
0: Too bad this seat won't go back further or I'd reciprocate.
1: Boo.
0: If nobody ever comes to this corner of the woods, who's that guy in the hockey map?
1: See?
0: You know, that seat, that's bad, Tim.
1: See, you know what? You watch enough, you know, date.
0: Watch enough Dateline, right?
1: All woods have serial
0: that's
1: killers.
0: That's right. Ignore the baby. She'll sleep right through it.
1: Oh, my gosh.
0: And finally, wait, are we rolling? And there you go, our stupid list. Baby.

0: every day, we reach out. We go to the internet. We go scraping the bottom of the internet to find you stories that you probably have missed because you just didn't scrape hard enough.
1: Scrapey.
0: We should call these in case you didn't scrape hard enough, but we'll call them in case you missed it, or ICME stories. Here we go. Today's a man on a United Airlines flight from San Francisco to Chicago caused a mid-air freakout when he started shouting, "Where are the Mormons?" and started getting aggressive with the crew. The plane did divert to Denver, where he was presumably reunited with some sort of grounding force and probably some Mormons. There's probably more Mormons in Denver than in Chicago. A 15-year-old in Wisconsin just wanted to sell bait and soda on his family's land. But you know what? Local zoning officials, without ever visiting the property, slapped him with a cease and desist. You know what? I mean, come on. Who knew teen entrepreneurship would be so controversial in Wisconsin? But there you go. Why can't you sell? I mean, because, well, it's bait and it's lemonade stand. Uh-huh. Bait and lemonade stand. I don't know.
1: That's a different sort of a...
0: Yeah. Well, he's only 15.
1: What if it's close to a fishing hole?
0: Yeah. Well, see, why wouldn't you be? Live bait?
1: And might as well, you know, get some lemonade to hydrate.
0: There you go.
1: Keep cool on a warm summer's day and grab yourself some bait. Bait and...
0: bait and something. Bait and lemonade. Lemon bait. In Mexico, a bizarre video is circulating of what looks like a bulbous-headed creature peeking out from behind a car, prompting full-blown online arguments over whether it's a ghost, an alien, or just some dude in bad lighting. Either way, it's the stuff of YouTube rabbit holes. Go check that out.
1: Boy, there's rabbit holes out there.
0: You know it. Woo. And those are our ICME stories for today.
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0: 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At an early age, we'll tell you why. Plus, Superman, the movie, has led to a surge in dog adoptions. We'll tell you why as well. Plus, the nerd news, things you need to know today, the Who Cares news, and a lot more on the next
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It's 10 o'clock in the West, and from the top of the Space Needle here in Seattle, Washington, it's Keith Kelly. Okay, somebody needs to explain to me how tomorrow is October already. September came in, put down its bags, and stayed about 12 minutes, and now it's leaving. If there is anything you are absolutely going to get done before the end of September, I've got some unfortunate news about your deadline. You've got today. The biggest hits of the 90s and more right here on that 90s channel.

0: 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Tell me fantastic. 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

Today is gum chewing day, which raises an important question. How long are you actually supposed to keep chewing one piece? 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It's Keith Kelly on That 90s Channel.

0: 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That 90s channel from the top of the Space Needle in Seattle on this Wednesday. It's Keith Kelly. And my honor group of the day today, Emergency Preparedness Coordinators and Community Emergency Response Team Volunteers. You know, September 30th is National Preparathon Day. So today we recognize those people whose entire job is thinking ahead to the situations that the rest of us would rather not think about at all. They plan, organize, train, and prepare communities before an emergency ever happens. So emergency preparedness coordinators, people, CERT volunteers, you are in my honor group of the day.
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Big Willie getting jiggy with it. 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

0: 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Keith Kelly on this Wednesday from Seattle. 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

0: Houston from the top of the Space Needle here in Seattle, Washington. It's Keith Kelly on that 90s channel. It is Wednesday. Some days productivity is simply making the list shorter. Not everything needs a meeting. It's Busta Rhymes and Janet Jackson. That 90s channel. All things 90s.
1: Janet Jackson, here we go. 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

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It's Keith Kelly on this Wednesday, International Translation Day. 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

0: 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Foo Fighters and Learn to Fly. Keith Kelly on this Wednesday. Today is Ask a Stupid Question Day. Is there any such thing as a stupid question? I think that name is unfair because most of us have one completely ordinary thing that we still have to look up every single time. Mine could be something I've done 50 times and number 51 arrives and apparently all my previous knowledge has just been erased. 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What is one completely normal thing that you still need instructions for every single time? 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

Here is the official end of the month rule I just invented. Anything still sitting on September's to-do list at 5 o'clock today automatically becomes an October problem. No guilt, no explanation, just change the date at the top of the list and suddenly you're ahead of schedule. Now that's management.

Always playing the biggest hits of the 90s and more from the top of the Space Needle in Seattle. It's Keith Kelly on this Wednesday, and my listener employee of the day today is Bill Marvin from Williamson, New York. Congratulations, Bill. The position comes with zero salary, zero benefits, and absolutely no responsibilities, which honestly makes it better than most management jobs. Hey, Bill, congratulations. 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Always playing the biggest hits of the 90s and more.

0: 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It's Keith Kelly on this Wednesday, and today is National AI at Work Day, which feels extremely 2026 to me. You know, we've reached the point where AI can help write the email, another AI can summarize the email, and eventually two computers are going to be having an entire meeting while the rest of us are just sitting there wondering why we're even copied in on it. So what's your take on AI? Good, bad, or indifferent? 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

12 o'clock in the West. 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

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The Eagles' Love Will Keep Us Alive. 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And believe it or not, 63% of you said cussing. 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

0: Channel, always playing the biggest hits of the 90s and more. Wednesday from the top of the Space Needle with Keith Kelly. I'm still a little under the weather, but I'm in the air chair today trying to shake off the cobwebs and trying to get this job done for you. Today is National Women's Health and Fitness Day, and I think the best kind of exercise is still the kind you don't spend the entire day trying to talk yourself out of doing. The internet can keep that 5 a.m. 17-step workout routine. If you found something that makes you feel better and you actually like doing it, ladies, keep doing what you're doing. National Women's Health and Fitness Day today. Ladies, go have some fun today.
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0: 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Wednesday from the top of the Space Needle in Seattle, it's Keith Kelly. Still a little under the weather, but I'm strapped into the big chair today trying to get the job done for you. Hey, I want you to check your camera roll sometime and tell me how many screenshots are in there that were supposed to be temporary. You know what I mean, a confirmation number, maybe a restaurant somebody recommended, something you were going to buy, directions you no longer need. I think half my phone is now visual reminders for things that I've already forgotten about.
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always playing the biggest hits of the 90s and more. It's Keith Kelly on that 90s channel. We ask listeners, when is somebody officially late for responding to a regular text? 40% of you say by the end of the day, 25% give you 24 hours, 18% expect something within an hour, and 13% basically said whenever they get around to it. 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It's that 90s channel.

0: That 90s channel, always playing the biggest hits of the 90s and more. Keith Kelly on this Wednesday from the top of the Space Needle. Thanks for spending your Wednesday with me. Well, tomorrow is October the 1st officially on the calendar, which means the Halloween decoration negotiations can begin. Some people will put out just, one little pumpkin on the porch, but other people are about 6 hours away from turning their yard into a fully staffed haunted attraction. That makes me crazy. There appears to be no middle ground. So how do you feel? A lot, a little. What do you like? A huge haunted yard or just a little pumpkin with a candle? Hit me up on socials, Instagram and Messenger, that 90s channel. 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

0: Well, that's going to do it for me for this Wednesday. I'll be back tomorrow morning at 10 Pacific. I hope you will too. Josh David is next. 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

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That 90s channel. All things 90s.

You're on the What's a Josh broadcast for today, Wednesday. It's the last day of September. Yeah, it's National Chewing Gum Day, National Women's Health and Fitness Day. If today's your day, if it's your birthday, thank you so much for hanging out with the What's a Josh broadcast. And we'll say this to you. Happy birthday.

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1: On the What's a Josh broadcast. 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
1: The What's a Josh broadcast. This is really a kind of interesting story. 2026 analysis from the Institute for Family Studies found that couples who don't share a surname divorce at about a 50% higher rate and split about 30% earlier than couples with the same last name. 10 years versus 12 years for those with the same last name. Researchers from the Institute for Family Studies point out the study does not prove that having different last names causes divorce. The results may reflect other differences between couples, including relationship choices and circumstances surrounding marriage. So for those of you who have been divorced or separated, would you say that's true? We'd love to hear from you over at whatsajosh.com. Click message me.

0: your home for all things 90s, that 90s channel. Hanging out on the What's a Josh broadcast. Read you that study that was talking about people's last names and those who are married who don't have the same last names. A study is out that said are 50% more likely to get a divorce. I want to know if that's true in your case. Kevin said, my ex kept her maiden name from day one. We divorced eventually, but I honestly think that's completely unrelated. And Melissa, I took my husband's last name when we got married. We ended up divorcing after about 14 years. I don't think the name has anything to do with it. Melissa and Kevin, thank you for that.
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Click message me. You got the arcade. We got the new videos are up from all the paranormal exploring. Not all of them, but the first two episodes of the Bell Mansion. This is a crazy mansion that was in Fort Wayne, Indiana. We got to spend the night. Well, we chickened out. We didn't spend the night. And actually, when you watch the videos, you'll find out why. Head over to

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1: Hanging out on the What's a Josh broadcast, kind of taking on a relationship theme today, because earlier we were talking about the last name and the study that said that divorce rates are about 50% higher among married couples who have different last names. So we're going to shift gears a little bit. We're still going to talk about that. But what about other kind of traditional things that maybe you're not doing that could affect your relationship? I'll get to this coming up in a second.
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Hanging on the What's a Josh broadcast. So what type of traditional things don't you do in your marriage? I was reading this story from a relationship expert. Her name is Erin Posh. She says that meal planning, cooking, and dishes can create so much daily friction that some couples simply take food out from the equation. Mismatched schedules, diets, meal prep, burnout, and medications like Ozempic or other GLP-1s are adding fuel to the trend. The problem, she says, studies suggest couples who regularly eat together report greater relationship satisfaction. She says the solution may be simple, separate the food, but keep some quality time together. I will say this, we don't have the same feeding schedule is what I call it. We really don't, because I work a completely different schedule. That usually means, though, my dinner is much later. It's usually like later at night, like after 10 o'clock. But yeah, I'd love to hear from you on this one at whatsajosh.com.

0: 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Hey, now the What's a Josh broadcast. So what traditional things don't you do in your relationship or your marriage? I like these. Rachel said, we don't grocery shop together. We tried once. I'm with you on that one, Rachel. I'm grocery shopping for me. It's a one person thing. there's so many people at the store anymore that I'm like, I don't really want to keep track of somebody else. Just let me do my thing. Steve said, my wife goes to bed at 9. I'm a night owl. We don't force the same bedtime anymore. And Carol, we've slept in separate bedrooms for about 5 years because of snoring. We both sleep better. And honestly, our marriage is better because of it. Carol, thank you for that one. If you got something, would love to hear from you. What's a Josh.com.
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0: 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Hanging out the What's a Josh broadcast. The retro movie quote of the day, going back to 1987, one of my favorite movies. This one, I don't know. I wanted to get some funny, scary movies. This movie was not very funny, in my opinion. This movie scared the living tar out of me. I will give you the quote next.
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Another What's a Josh broadcast, and the retro movie quote of the day going back to 1987. One of my favorite movies, and one part about it, I love the soundtrack. So your quote today, remember, these are all kind of scary-ish movies. One thing about living in Santa Carla I could never stomach, all the dang vampires. One thing about living in Santa Carla I could never stomach, all the dang vampires. If you know the answer, keep it to yourself. If you don't know it, I will give it to you next. No.

0: This is That 90s Channel. What's a Josh broadcast? The retro movie quote of the day. One thing about living in Santa Carla I could never stomach, all the dang vampires. What movie is that from? From 1987. It was directed by Joel Schumacher. The cast was ridiculously 80s. Kiefer Sutherland, Jason Patrick, Corey Haim, Corey Feldman, Diane Wiest. The title was inspired by Peter Pan, Kids Never Grow Up, which takes on a whole different meaning when you're talking about vampires. Kiefer Sutherland's dad became one of the most recognizable vampire characters of the decade. The fictional town of Santa Carla, California was largely filmed around Santa Cruz, and the movie mixes horror, comedy, teen movie, and rock video aesthetics. Comedy I didn't get out of this one. What is it? It's The Lost Boys. The Lost Boys. One thing about living in Santa Carla I could never stomach, all the dang vampires. And that's your retro movie quote of the day.
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